pitch. In there for a strike, 0-1. Two outs, top of the seventh. Mustangs up 11-4. The pitch popped up, and it's playable. The pitcher, Kent Smith, says, I'll take it, and I'll catch it, and I'll complete the complete game win. Out number three, final score. Huntington 11, Sycamore 4. And the Mustangs came in today needing two wins to advance. Both games were elimination games. They defeated Stewart County earlier today, and now they defeat Sycamore by a score of 11-4. Sycamore season comes to an end, and the Mustangs of Huntington will travel to Substate. The Mustangs will travel to Cascade next Wednesday. It will be a best two out of three. And that's going to do it for us. For Tom Yarbrough, Andrew Dempsey, Macaulay Spillins, our next broadcast to be determined. We'll have to see how things play out. The Phillies will be in action Monday night, and that game will be it. Stewart County for the Phillies in a region game. It's going to do it for us. I'm Brian Groom saying goodnight, everybody.

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10: Ever seen an angel? 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That's why it's all about her this weekend on Real Country.

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15: It's all about her this weekend. 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

0: News. I'm Carmen Roberts. A possible boat explosion in North Miami Beach injures at least 11 people today.
1: On arrival, our units found multiple patients with various injuries, some burned, some minor injuries.
0: Miami-Dade Fire Rescue Battalion Chief Juan Arias tells Fox News they transported the injured to hospitals, but no word on their conditions or what caused the incident. A Frontier Airlines jet hit and killed a pedestrian on the runway in Denver last night.
2: From Denver airport officials, they say that pedestrian jumped into the perimeter fence and was hit just 2 minutes later while crossing the runway. She has not been identified, is not believed to be an employee of the airport, and the airport has since examined the fence line and found it to be intact.
0: Fox's Madeline Rivera. 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
1: It's all about her this weekend. And Mom, this next one's for you on Real Country

0: Altinger Homeland Security Secretary Mark Wayne Mullen blames Democrats for holding up funding for all of his departments, including ICE and CBP.
1: You're elected to be a leader. And when you're putting your own career over doing what's right, meaning you're willing to put the safety of this nation at risk because you want to win an election, being in office is supposed to be an office of service, not a career.
0: Mullen's comments come after President Trump signed a bill to fund the department with the exception of those two agencies. An investigation continues into the deadly strike at Denver International Airport last night. A Frontier Airlines plane hit and killed a woman on the tarmac. Authorities say that she was a trespasser who'd hopped a fence. 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
1: It's all about her this weekend. 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
1: The Airbus A321 was carrying 224 passengers and 7 crew members. Airport officials say they checked the fence line after the incident, finding it intact. The identity of the person, though, is still unknown.
0: Fox's Max Gordon, 12 passengers sustaining minor injuries. 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
2: 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Iran is threatening to attack a U.S. base in the Middle East if more Iranian vessels are attacked. This as the U.S. military continues to block the Strait of Hormuz as part of Operation Epic Fury.
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It's all about her this weekend. And Mom, this next one's for you on Real Country.

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2: I'm Chris DeMeo. U.S. allies are now lending a helping hand in the Strait of Hormuz.
3: Senior British officials tell Fox the HMS Dragon Type 45 destroyer now is in the Gulf to protect ships in the waterway. The UK's Ministry of Defense today explains that the ship will support efforts to clear mines and again protect ships.
2: Fox's Alex Hogan. France also sending an aircraft carrier to the region. A tragic incident on an airport runway in Denver Friday night.
4: Runway at Denver International Airport is back open after a Frontier jet struck and killed a trespasser late Friday. The impact sparked an engine fire that filled the cabin with smoke. 12 people inside the plane were hurt, 5 of them hospitalized.
2: Fox's Molly Line. Former Atlanta Braves manager Bobby Cox has died. He led the Braves to 14 straight division titles during the late 90s and early 2000s. Cox was 84. 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
2: News. I'm Deborah Valentine. Iran's Revolutionary Guard Navy warns of a heavy assault on one of the U.S. bases in the region. More from Fox's Alex Hogan.
3: Iran threatening to attack a U.S. base in the Middle East if more Iranian vessels are attacked.
2: Iranian state TV reported the warning a day after the U.S. struck two Iranian oil tankers. Tehran says it's in no hurry to respond to the latest U.S. peace proposal to end the conflict. A pitching prospect for the San Diego Padres self-deports after pleading guilty to transporting undocumented migrants within the U.S. Fox's Chris Tomeo.
4: Humberto Cruz, a pitcher ranked as the Padres' fifth-best prospect, pled guilty to a misdemeanor charge related to receiving money for the transport.
2: Atlanta Braves Hall of Fame manager Bobby Cox has died at the age of 84. He managed the Braves in the 1990s, leading the team to a World Series victory in 1995. 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
6: 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Stacey Keach, Sean Astin, Michael York, and Kristen Bell provide the voices for some of Jesus' notable followers. 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
2: I'm Chris DeMeo. U.S. allies are now lending a helping hand in the Strait of Hormuz.
3: Senior British official tells Fox the HMS Dragon Type 45 destroyer now is in the Gulf to protect ships in the waterway. The UK's Ministry of Defense today explains that the ship will support efforts to clear mines and again protect ships.
2: Fox's Alex Hogan at the White House. France is also sending an aircraft carrier to the region. Meantime, Iran with a warning to the U.S.
4: Iran threatening to attack a U.S. base in the Middle East if more Iranian vessels are attacked. The warning aired on Iranian state TV. It comes one day after the U.S. struck two Iranian oil tankers and as the U.S. waits for Iran's response on a peace proposal.
2: Fox's Molly Line. Former Atlanta Braves manager Bobby Cox has died. He led the Braves to 14 straight titles. Cox was 84. 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

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It's all about her this weekend. Songs by women and about women, especially the woman who loved you first. 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
2: Fox News, I'm Deborah Valentine. A cruise ship stricken by a hantavirus outbreak docks at Spain's Canary Islands off West Africa. Fox's Chanley Painter.
3: 8 cases of hantavirus have been linked to the ship, and 3 people have died. 17 Americans on the ship will now be flown to Nebraska to be monitored by a CDC team.
2: The World Health Organization says 140 people being allowed to disembark and fly home are not showing symptoms of the virus. It's day 2 of a 3-day ceasefire between Russia and Ukraine as Russia holds a victory parade on Saturday commemorating the defeat of Nazi Germany. Fox's Stephanie Bennett.
4: Ahead of the parade, Russia and Ukraine agreed to that 3-day ceasefire. President Donald Trump said he made the request directly to the two presidents, and both sides will also exchange 1,000 prisoners each.
2: There is no peace agreement in the 4-year-plus conflict. 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
2: I'm Chris DeMeo. U.S. allies are now lending a helping hand in the Strait of Hormuz.
3: Senior British officials tell Fox the HMS Dragon Type 45 destroyer now is in the Gulf to protect ships in the waterway. The UK's Ministry of Defense today explains that the ship will support efforts to clear mines and, again, protect ships.
2: Fox's Alex Hogan at the White House. France is also sending an aircraft carrier to the region. Meantime, Iran with a warning to the U.S.
4: Iran threatening to attack a U.S. base in the Middle East if more Iranian vessels are attacked. The warning aired on Iranian state TV. It comes one day after the U.S. struck two Iranian oil tankers and as the U.S. waits for Iran's response on a peace proposal.
2: As Fox's Molly Line reporting, the British military says a ship caught fire after being hit by an unknown projectile off the coast of Qatar. 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
2: News. I'm Deborah Valentine. A hantavirus-stricken cruise ship with more than 140 people on board has arrived at Tenerife. The passengers are being allowed to disembark pending examinations. More from Fox's Chanley Painter.
3: They will now disembark in groups by nationality, then go straight to the airport for flights to their home country. 17 Americans on the ship will be flown to Nebraska, where they'll be monitored by a CDC team.
2: Three passengers died from the virus. 30 to 40 people who left the cruise ship April 24th from 12 countries are being monitored. The British military says a bulk carrier caught fire today after being hit by an unknown projectile off the coast of Qatar. No casualties are reported. It marks the latest attack on vessels in the Persian Gulf. 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
1: That's Tanya Tucker here on Real Country. Can't believe we're talking about stuff at the end of the year already. CBS and New Year's Eve Live Nashville's Big Bash have renewed their partnership agreement, and they're going to be working together for the next few years. So you'll be able to see Nashville's Big Bash on CBS again. We're excited to continue showcasing Music City on a national stage with the broadcast, says the president of the Nashville Convention and Visitors Bureau. 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
2: News, I'm Angelo Bavaro. Passengers on board that hantavirus-plagued cruise ship are deboarding after it arrived in the Canary Islands.
3: Well, none of the current passengers have tested positive for hantavirus. The outbreak did earlier kill three people on board and several others tested positive. The remaining passengers are now disembarking in groups by nationality, then go straight to the airport for flights to their home country.
2: Fox's Chanley Painter, 17 Americans on that ship will be flown to Nebraska to be monitored by the CDC. The U.S. blockade continues to intercept ships in the Strait of Hormuz as allies send support.
4: One senior British official tells Fox the HMS Dragon Type 45 destroyer now is in the Gulf to protect ships in the waterway. The U.K.'s Ministry of Defense today explains that the ship will support efforts to clear mines.
2: That is Fox's Alex Hogan. 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

0: It's George Burge on Real Country with Cowboy Songs. We hear a lot about Ella Langley these days. She's the hot it girl, I guess you could say, in country music right now. But it wasn't always that way. She says her first performance was to an audience of 200 cows. She performed on her family farm from a loft in the barn and calls the cattle her first audience.
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0: country, there's Lori Morgan. Another sad casualty of the increased prices and inflation that everybody's having to pay. People are turning their pets into shelters because they can't afford to feed them. Between inflation, loss of benefits, increased layoffs, many families are struggling to afford basic necessities for themselves, let alone their pets. Shelters are now reporting higher rates of owner surrenders from people desperate to ensure that their dogs and cats will be well-fed and well-cared for. And that is really a sad side effect of the inflation and other cost increases.
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1: You know, most people look through their wallets or their pocketbooks and way down at the bottom past the credit cards and baby pictures, green stamps, you usually find a little old dog-eared piece of poetry. I was cleaning out my wallet the other day and I ran across a whole bunch of IOUs, some of them 30 years overdue. Funny thing is that all these IOUs are owed to one person. And I kind of feel like right now might be a pretty good time for an accounting. Mom, you listening? Mom, I owe you for so many things. A lot of services, like night watchman, for instance. For lying awake nights, listening for coughs, cries, creaking floorboards, and me coming in too late. You had the eye of an eagle, the roar of a lion, but you always had a heart as big as a house. I owe you for services as a short order cook, chef, baker, for making sirloin out of hamburger, turkey out of tuna fish, and two big old strapping boys out of leftovers. I owe you for cleaning services, for the daily scrubbing of face and ears, all work done by hand, and for the frequent dusting of a small boy's pants to try to make sure that he led a spotless life, and for washing and ironing no laundry could ever do, for drying the tears of childhood and for ironing out the problems of growing up. I owe you for service as a bodyguard, for protecting me from the terrors of thunderstorms, nightmares, and too many green apples. And Lord knows I owe you for medical attention, for nursing me through measles, mumps, bruises, bumps, splinters, and spring fever. And let's not forget medical advice either. Oh no, important things like don't scratch it or it won't get well. If you cross your eyes, they're gonna stick like that. And probably most important of all was, be sure you got on clean underwear, boy, in case you're in an accident. And I owe you for veterinarian services, for feeding every lost dog that I dragged home at the end of a rope, and for healing the pains of puppy love. And I owe you for entertainment. Entertainment that kept the household going during some pretty tough times, for wonderful productions at Christmas, 4th of July, and birthdays, and for making make-believe come true on a very limited budget. I owe you for construction work, for building kites, confidence, hopes and dreams, and somehow you made them all touch the sky. And for cementing a family together so it'd stand the worst kinds of shocks and blows, and for laying down a good, strong foundation to build a life on. I owe you for carrying charges, for carrying me on your books for the necessities of life that a growing boy has just got to have. Things like a pair of high-top boots with a little pocket on the side for a jackknife. And one thing, Mom, I will never, ever forget. When there were only two pieces of apple pie left and three hungry people, I noticed that you were the one who suddenly decided that you really didn't like apple pie in the first place. These are just a very few of the things for which payment is long overdue. The person I owe them to worked very cheap,

she managed by simply doing without a whole lot of things that she needed herself. My IOUs add up to much more than I could ever hope to repay. But you know, the nicest thing about it all is that I know that she'll mark the entire bill paid in full for just one kiss and four little words. Mom, I love you.

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3: Here's your Sunday weather forecast. We'll have a 30% chance of showers and thunderstorms this afternoon. Mostly sunny, though, with a high of 80. Tonight, we'll have a chance of showers and thunderstorms continuing. Mostly cloudy with a low around 52. Sunny with a high of near 70 on Monday. Monday night, it'll be clear with a low around 45. Tuesday, it'll be sunshine with a high of 75 and mostly clear Tuesday night, a low around 57. Wednesday, sunny, a high up to 79 and clear Wednesday night with a low around 51.
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Real Country and Ricky Skaggs. It's Buzz here. Sometimes the best Mother's Day gift is getting your mom out of the door without her having to plan a single detail. A fully planned outing is one of the most thoughtful gestures you can do for mom. 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
0: Here's your Sunday weather forecast. We'll have a 30% chance of showers and thunderstorms this afternoon. Mostly sunny, though, with a high of 80. Tonight, we'll have a chance of showers and thunderstorms continuing. Mostly cloudy with a low around 52. Sunny with a high of near 70 on Monday. Monday night, it'll be clear with a low around 45. Tuesday, it'll be sunshine with a high of 75 and mostly clear Tuesday night, a low around 57. Wednesday, sunny, a high up to 79 and clear Wednesday night with a low around 51.
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Hey, Mom. Thanks for all you do. It's Mickey Gilly and Stand By Me.

Country. And there's Luke Combs. If you're trying to lose weight, maybe all you got to do is go to the YouTube. Watching movies of people eating food can curb cravings. Researchers showed videos to folks who were dieting, and the dieters who watched more dessert clips ate fewer chocolate.

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In Psalm 9, 1 and 2, we read, I will praise you, O Lord, with my whole heart. I will tell of all your marvelous works. I will be glad and rejoice in you. I will sing praise to your name, O Most High. Every Lord's Day, we come together to praise our God, to learn more about Him, and be encouraged by the fellowship and love of our church family. 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We're glad you're here this morning because we believe that glorifying our God is what life is all about.

Good morning. It's so good to see everybody this morning. You know, I'm getting closer to graduating, and we had a ceremony during one of our end-of-the-year events for our social club at Freed. And during one of the girls' senior send-offs, she said, "I don't have much to say. I just love all of your faces." And I look out in this crowd, and I'm thinking the same thing. I just love seeing all of your faces. And the Lord does too. And I'm so glad that we're all here worshiping together, worshiping the Lord. If you would, please stand with me for this song, then we'll be open in prayer. Since the love of God.

I'll direct our minds this morning in prayer, but please pray with me. Our Lord God and Father, which art in heaven, hallowed be thy great, wonderful, and powerful name. We're so honored and so blessed, Lord, that we can call thee our Father, and we're even more blessed that we can be known as sons and daughters of thine. We know, Lord,

that you're not sitting off in some far corner of the universe looking at us from a distance. But we know that you have promised that you will always be with us, and we know that you are with us even unto this very morning. And being sons and daughters of thine, we know that we have not been given a free pass. We've been charged with a grave and serious responsibility. When we read in thy word that it says go, that means me. And Lord, oftentimes I stand in wonderment and wonder how you could give such a responsible duty and obligation to somebody like me. Then I have to remember that you promised that you would not give any of us anything we couldn't do and not present us with any situation that we could not get out of. And as we go out and do thy work, Lord, we pray that we would look for opportunities, that we would not sit back and think, well, I'll let somebody else do that. They're a better speaker than I, and they will respond more to them. Pray that we would be that bright, white, shining light on a hill, and that we would look for the doors that you said you would open. And when we go through those doors, if we are that bright, white, shining light on a hill, then people will see us. People are always looking at us. They may not respond to everything that we say to them, but what they will do, they will notice if we are doing what we say. And as we go out each day for battle to do thy work, we pray that we might gird ourselves with the armor and with the tools that you have given us. You've given us everything we need to do thy work. And we know that each battle would require different tools, but there is one tool that will be needed for each battle. And that tool is love. People will respond to love more than anything else. A lot of times when we go out and we're working, we sometimes become disheartened because we look around us and we don't see any results. We think that we're not good at what we do. We think that we don't think that anything's changing. But we have to remember that God didn't charge us to do everything. Some people will water, and you will save the souls. You did not charge us with saving souls, admitting them to the church, and presenting them to the Father for entrance into heaven. You have told us to sow the seed. And a lot of times, the seed takes time to take root, to germinate, to bear fruit. And a lot of times that we may be far off distance or far off in time to see any result. But we have to remember that this is what we're charged with, to sow the seed. And we have to remember that there is no plan B. If we don't do this, it won't get done. Lord, there are many at this congregation, at this location, that are having troubles, spiritual troubles, financial troubles, health issues. There's some we'd like to present to thee before thy throne. Our brother Les Wynn was involved in a very serious accident. We pray that he will continue to regain his health and soon be back up with us. We ask thy blessings upon our sister Patsy Davidson. Patsy has had several afflictions this past year that she can't seem to get over. We pray that thou would heal her of her afflictions, that she might get back to doing the work that she is so well known for. We ask thee that thou would comfort and cover with your love our sister Patty Owen and our sister Beth Killian, for their sister and their mother who has recently passed. We pray that
You would cover them with your love.

0: love and granted to them the comfort that they need. But we pray that they might see thy love through us. We pray that we might be thy eyes and ears and thy hands and feet, and that we will do that part which thou requires of us. As we go and continue through this worship, through this worship service, we pray that at the conclusion of it, that we will go forth and prepare to do battle again. We pray that we will not exit those doors and think, well, I've come here, I've sang some songs, I've said some prayers, I've been entertained by a sermon, I'm good till next week. We pray that we might know that our battle begins when we exit those doors. And we pray that while we have edified and glorified God this morning, we pray that each one of us has been edified and that we might have had our batteries recharged so that we're ready to go out and fight the battle again. We ask these prayers and blessings in the name of thy Son, Jesus. Amen.
1: It's so encouraging to worship with you all, especially up here, hearing everybody sing. It's so encouraging. We're about to sing of this song, and as we think about our giving this morning, let's think about how the Lord is our shepherd. He gives us everything that we need, and now we have the opportunity to give back to him. So let's all sing together.

You are listening to the worship service of the Eastwood Church of Christ in Paris, Tennessee. At this time in our worship, we're doing what you read about in 1 Corinthians 16:1 and 2, and that is giving. The Apostle Paul wrote, "Now concerning the collection for the saints, as I have given order to the churches of Galatia, so you must do also. On the first day of the week, let each one of you lay something aside, storing up as he may prosper, that there be no collections when I come." This particular act of worship is important for Christians for a variety of reasons. First, we give on Sunday, that first day of the week, because that is what we find New Testament Christians doing to support the work of the Lord's church. But the Bible teaches us to give because of what the act of being sacrificial does to our own hearts. We give because it is a way of acknowledging that every blessing we have comes from God. James wrote, "Every good gift and every perfect gift is from above and comes down from the Father of lights, with whom there is no variation or shadow of turning." James 1:17. The

Or shadow of turning. James 1:17. The Gospel of John tells us, "For God so loved the world that he gave his only begotten Son, that whoever believes in him should not perish but have everlasting life." John 3:16. God is the greatest giver, and when we give, we learn to become like him. Finally, we give because it helps us to see that all of the Christian life should be viewed as a sacrifice to God. Romans 12:1 says, "I beseech you therefore, brethren, by the mercies of God, that you present your bodies a living sacrifice, holy, acceptable to God, which is your reasonable service." In 2 Corinthians 8:2-5, we see that the Macedonian churches learned this important lesson. Paul wrote that in a great trial of affliction, the abundance of their joy and their deep poverty abounded in the riches of their liberality. For I bear witness that according to their ability, yes, and beyond their ability, they were freely willing, imploring us with much urgency that we would receive the gift and the fellowship of the ministering to the saints, and not only as we had hoped, but they first gave themselves to the Lord, and then to us by the will of God. Our goal is to learn how to give ourselves to God as well.

For our lesson this morning, we will sing Magnificat. If you would all please stand with me as we sing.

First of all, this morning, I want to thank each and every single one of you here for the love and support that y'all have given my family. Les loves you. My mother loves you. And thank you as well for the support that you've given me and Allie as we prepare to be married here in a couple weeks. We love you all.

0: I'm going to be reading from Hebrews chapter 10, verses 19 through 25. Therefore, brethren, having boldness to enter the holiest by the blood of Jesus, by a new and living way, which he consecrated for us through the veil, that is his flesh, and having a high priest over the house of God, let us draw near with a true heart and full assurance of faith, having our hearts sprinkled from an evil conscience and our bodies washed with pure water. Let us hold fast the confession of our hope without wavering, for he who promised is faithful. And let us consider one another in order to stir up love and good works, not forsaking the assembling of ourselves together, as is the manner of some, but exhorting one another, and so much the more as you see the day approaching.
1: Good morning, everyone, and happy Mother's Day. I hope your morning has been, well, if it's possible, and you are a mother, to have a relaxing morning. I hope you had that. Also, if you are a mother and you know how to have a relaxing morning, please teach us how to do that. We haven't quite figured that out yet. There's a little bit of chaos, but it's good. I think that goes with the territory, and so it's just the season of life. We want to extend a special welcome and appreciation to our mothers and for those who have done the godly work of raising children. It's a beautiful thing. We just sang some words that come from Luke chapter 1 when Mary was told that she was going to be a mother. One of the things that we find the scriptures telling us is she breaks out into song. The Bible tells us that Mary said, "My soul magnifies the Lord, and my spirit has rejoiced in God my Savior. For he has regarded the lowly state of his maidservant. For behold, henceforth all generations will call me blessed. For he who is mighty has done great things for me, and holy is his name." Now, we just sang those songs. We call that the Magnificat. And so what we're going to do is we're going to continue the idea of thinking about what a blessing it is to engage in this thing called motherhood. And what we're going to do is we're going to study a little bit about Christ and his church, and think about who Christ is and what he has done, and then what the church is meant to be and do according to the example of Jesus. And notice that there are some beautiful connections between what Christ has done in his great ministry and what the church is supposed to continue in the work that we are called to be as Christians, and how those things connect beautifully, or at least show some beautiful things about the characteristics that are classically associated with godly motherhood. And of course, it's important that we say godly motherhood, because It's all too obvious when you have experienced the opposite. Sometimes we take for granted the godly aspects of our experiences, and we forget to see that there are so many in the world who have missed out on beautiful and godly mothers. Thankfully, though, in God, we find what sometimes we've missed. And one of the beautiful things about Jesus and his church is maybe we've missed out on some beautiful relationships, and maybe we didn't experience what God really designed for family to be. We don't always get that physically, but in Jesus and in his church, we see the fullness of love that God desires for us to experience in life. And so we're going to study this for a few minutes this morning. We're going to look at motherhood as it is seen through first Jesus and then through his church. There are three things that I want us to think about, and they're going to line up with different stages of life, though not exclusively so. And so open up to our Bible reading, Hebrews chapter 10. We're going to look at verses 19 through 25 and think about how Jesus and the church give us some beautiful images of godly motherhood. In the first place, when you think about what Jesus has done for us and what the church is supposed to continue in our ministry, we can't help but think about the idea of loving sacrifice. And as we go through each of these three points, we're going to think about, in passing, different stages of life. And so I want to read again Hebrews 10, starting in verse 19. We'll read through verse 22, and let's think about the idea of being able to experience a newness of life and what that cost the Lord. The Bible says, "Therefore, brethren, having boldness to enter the holiest by the blood of Jesus." Now just pause there. When you hear a reference to the blood of Jesus, of course, we're supposed to think about the cross, the crucifixion of Jesus. And so we're reminded immediately in

us. And so we're reminded immediately in this passage of his passion, the death of Jesus Christ. Verse 20 continues that idea for us by saying, by a new and living way, which he consecrated for us through the veil, that is his flesh. And having a high priest over the house of God, let us draw near with a true heart in full assurance of faith, having our hearts sprinkled from an evil conscience and our bodies washed with pure water. Now, what we're going to do is we're going to use the repeated phrase there in verse 22, 23, and 24 for our main points. You'll notice that what the Hebrew writer is going to do is lay a foundation in verses 19 through 21 about what Christ has done for us. And then because of what Jesus has done in the giving of himself, the shedding of his blood, and the experience of the bodily death that he experienced on the cross, there are going to be three "let us" statements that follow. But notice how it begins, verse 19 through 21, by making us think about and trying to encourage us to appreciate a little bit more the new life that we have because of the loving sacrifice of Jesus. In John chapter 3, when Jesus was talking to a learned teacher of the Jews, Nicodemus, the Lord brought up the idea of new birth. He talked about being born again, and that really bothered Nicodemus because he didn't understand the idea. And Nicodemus even asked Jesus, well, how can a man be born again when he is old? Can he enter into again a second time into his mother's womb and be born? And Jesus, of course, will then talk to Nicodemus about the concept of experiencing new birth. But if you read these verses, Hebrews 10, 19 through 21, the idea of new birth is something that is only possible because of loving sacrifice. I can experience a newness of life because someone was willing to take physically their body and sacrifice it fully for me. When you read in verse 19 of the blood of Jesus, we're supposed to think about when the Lord was taken and scourged, and as the Roman whip fell on his back, blood would just pour from those wounds. And think about when he was brought into the Praetorian Hall and the soldiers surrounded him and began mocking him. They twist together a crown of thorns. And of course, they don't gently place it on his head. I imagine there's a level of roughness that we would look at and think cruel. But they place the crown of thorns on the Lord's head, and then they take a reed and they make sure the crown stays where it's supposed to stay, and they smack it in place. What do you see flowing from the Lord's head? Blood. And then they take that bloody Jesus, and Pilate presents the Lord to the crowd. And I think what Pilate was trying to do was appeal to the mercy of the Jews, because he asks them, what more can we do to this guy? Haven't we done enough? We scourged him, we beat him. That's good, right? And the Jews cry out, no, that's not enough. Crucify him. Crucify him. So Jesus, already bloody from multiple wounds, is dragged to the hill called Calvary, nailed to a cross. When you think about the crucifixion, blood, as those different spikes were driven into his hands and then his feet, blood, of course, pours from the body of Jesus. And they lift up his body, drop the cross in place in the hole that was prepared for it. And there he hung for hours, bleeding his life's blood from him. The Hebrew writer references that simply by saying, therefore, brethren, having boldness to enter the holiest, that's talking about the presence of God, we have the right to be with God. Why? Through the blood of Jesus, is what the text tells us. We're supposed to think about the sacrifice of the Lord and how our right to have new life in Jesus came at great cost from the Lord. He shed his blood, verse 19 says. But then look at verse 20. Verse 20 says that we have a right to enter into the holiest by the blood of Jesus, by a new and living way, which he consecrated for us through the veil, that is, through his flesh. I think there are birth allusions in this passage. The cost of the shedding of blood and being able to enter into new life by passing through a body. That's verse 20. That's a birth metaphor right there.
We go through the body of Jesus. In what way? Well, because he was willing to be hung on the cross and the physical body of Jesus was offered on our behalf.

We spiritually go through his sacrifice for new life. And that's the image, if you think about it, of motherhood. Where does new life come from physically? Well, we're experiencing a little bit of the joy of this right now. And of course, you know, I'm a man, I'm standing before you, and I'm using the word we, right? Like, oh, the sacrifice that Josh is making right now for the family. Like, what? I understand that I am doing just a fraction of the sacrifice, and that my wonderful wife, Laura, is bearing the brunt of the sacrifice for new life. But you know as well as I do that in order for new life to come, great sacrifices must be made. There is a physical toll. You think about blood and body in this passage. And there's an image of motherhood. There's a sacrifice that must be made in order for life to come. And the gospel is going to say spiritual life comes through the sacrifice of Jesus, like a loving mother was willing to give herself for her children. That's the gift of Christ, that we can be born again and we pass through the blood and the body of Jesus to come into a new life with God. And that's sacrifice. And that's what we're supposed to think about. And whenever you see a good mother, that's what you see. You see love and you see sacrifice, the willingness to give for the life of another. And so what is good and godly motherhood? Well, it's something that mirrors the life, the death, the burial, and the resurrection of Jesus. Good mothers appreciate the gospel because their experiences are mirrored by the wonderful thing that Christ has done for us. And so we think about, number one, how new life requires loving sacrifice. And we are blessed when we experience that here in our lives, physically, in our earthly families. But thanks be to God that regardless of what our earthly families do and do not do for us, that God has already become that great parent. And we are blessed with new life because of what Jesus has done. So we think, number one, loving sacrifice. But let's look at the next let us statement. Let's go to verse 23. And so as we move from new life into young life, what do we see a good mother doing? Well, let's think about what we find in Jesus and the church. So verses 22 and 23 say this: let us draw near with a true heart and full assurance of faith, having our hearts sprinkled from an evil conscience and our bodies washed with pure water. You think about how that's an image of responding to the gospel in faith and being baptized into Jesus. There's that clean conscience, and there's the washing of water. So there's the new life right there. And then the very next verse, verse 23, says, let us hold fast the confession of our hope without wavering. Why? Because the Bible says, for he who has promised is faithful. What makes for a good mother? Well, number one, you see the sacrifice that is required just for giving of birth. The toll that it takes physically on your body. Well, that's a lot. You think about what it took for our new birth. Well, for Jesus, it took everything. Every bit of his life, his blood and his body was sacrificed. Now, the second thing that we see is a good mother mirrors Jesus in the fact that what is required for our development is a faithful acceptance of the role of mother. Look at verse 23. The Bible says that we are to hold fast to our confession because someone has done something first. We are to be faithful, is verse 23, because God himself first has promised to always be faithful to us. And so our call to be faithful is something that God can give to us, knowing that he's never going to ask us to do anything that he himself has not already first done. So the call to be faithful, to accept the role as a child of God, and to live up to the gospel call of holiness and righteousness.

live up to the gospel call of holiness and righteousness and the work that God has set before us. The reason verse 23 is able to say, you be faithful to your confession of faith. You were baptized into Jesus. Be faithful to that new life. Don't give up. Keep going. The reason God can do that is because he knows that he first has committed himself to our faithfulness. And here's really where you see the image of a good mother. A good mother is not someone who just gives life to a child. Motherhood is so much more than just saying, all right, I gave you new life, out into the world with you. Good luck to you. If you ever watch any nature shows, and I was always terrible at watching nature shows because nature show, you know, we think about nature, right? Nature's so beautiful. It's so loving. It's so wonderful. No, nature is brutal. When I was a little kid, my mom talks about this to this very day. She will say, we made the mistake of letting Josh watch this National Geographic show about the African savanna. And it was showing these beautiful, brand new baby cheetahs that had just been born.

I'm going to tee up like, those poor cheetahs, man. Nature is so beautiful, right? No, nature is brutal. If you study anything about animals, right, I'll let Dr. Bill be the authority on this, but there are so many animals in the animal kingdom that immediately after they give birth, the parents say, good luck, kids, and they just leave them. And worse than that in the animal kingdom, there are a number of creatures that after giving birth will realize they are hungry and eat their own children. That's just awful, right? I said, Josh, this is a terrible sermon. I agree. It's because Mark said in his prayer that the sermon would be entertaining. And sometimes every now and again, a preacher just needs to prove someone wrong. Right? Parenthood is so much more than giving new life. A good mother is one who not only gives the new birth, but then faithfully accepts the role of motherhood. Because motherhood is more than just conception, labor, delivery. Motherhood is nurturing through life from infancy, we would say, to adolescence. Those formative years of learning those basic principles of life, they come from a good mother. And I love how verse 23 of Hebrews 10 says that our faithfulness is something that we are called to live out as we think about the faithfulness of God Himself. We are to hold fast to our confession, verse 23 says, without wavering. Why? And I think this is the beautiful message from verse 23. Why am I called to be unwavering in my loyalty to Jesus? The answer is because He is always unwavering in His loyalty to me. The promises of God don't waver. There aren't days when God's promises are stronger and less strong based on how good I am. No, the promises of God are sure. They're unmovable. You cannot shake away or take away God's faithfulness to us. And so when the Hebrew writer says, you hold fast to your confession without wavering, that's because he knows what God has committed to be through Jesus to each of us. He is faithful. He has fully accepted the role of being our Savior. One of my favorite verses is 1 John chapter 2. And one of the reasons for this is because I think about Dan Patterson every time I hear these verses. Some of his favorite verses, 1 John chapter 2, verses 1 and 2. It says this, my little children, these things I write to you so that you may not sin. And if anyone sins, we have an advocate with the Father, Jesus Christ the righteous. And He Himself is the propitiation for our sins, and not for ours only, but also for the whole world. If we sin, what does God say? Well, you're not supposed to do that, right? That's what 1 John 2 and verse 1 says. I write so that you would not sin. But then immediately after that, He says, but if you do sin, you have an advocate with the Father. Who is it? It is the one who has fully accepted His role to be our Savior. The work of Jesus does not stop at our new birth. What we have in Christ is the one who gives us new life and then sustains us through life as we grow and mature in our faith. I will stumble. I will fall. I will sin. And so will each one of us. And in that stumbling and falling and sinning, we do not lose our good Savior. We have an advocate with the Father, Jesus Christ the righteous, John writes. And what is that? Well, among other things, it's an image of godly motherhood. You have the image of the one who is committed to the role. I will be there for you. I will help you. You will grow. And one day, yeah, you'll learn how to walk. You'll learn how to run. You'll learn how to go out into the world. But it takes growth and it takes work. A good mother is the one who commits to the work of faithfully being there, accepting the role of nurturer, the one who gives love, the one who stands there by us, the one who loses sleep year after year after year. I was talking to my mom not too long ago, and she said, I hate to tell you this, son, but I still lose sleep over my children, and they're all grown. And I was thinking, oh no, that means I'll never sleep again. She said, that's right. You will never sleep again. And listening to my mom, you know, literally, faithful acceptance. She wouldn't trade it for the world. And you look at that and you go, well, who would ever do that? Why would anyone ever commit to suffering through life for someone else? And you go, oh, that's the image of the gospel. He committed to us. How long? He ever lives to make intercession for us, the Hebrew writer tells us.
So there is the image of good parenthood. It's in Jesus. The gospel message is

the picture of the perfect parent, the one who not only gives new life, but faithfully stands by their children. His children in the case of Jesus, her children in the case of godly motherhood. Now let's think about the church for a moment, because the church ought to continue the work that Jesus himself began. And so what are we supposed to be for one another? Well, what Christians are to be for one another is the continuation of the love of Christ. And so what the church should not be is a group of people obsessed with having people get baptized, and then that becomes the end of our work and involvement with one another. When we take the gospel of Jesus Christ and we share with someone, this is what Jesus has done for us so that we could experience a new life, that's not where our ministry and our care for one another ends. Well, they were baptized, the work is done. No. When the church spreads the gospel of Jesus Christ, what we need to realize is we are continuing in the work of Jesus, which means when someone obeys the gospel, our work grows. We must see that we have to faithfully accept the role of now we're family. Now I have a responsibility to you because you are a child of God, and you have a responsibility to me because we are a part of the same family. And if Jesus is faithful to us and continues to minister on our behalf, the church is called to take part in that work. And so every time someone obeys the gospel, the church has more work to do. We're called to be something for one another. We are called to be like Christ. And so what do we see when we look at Jesus and think about parenthood, motherhood? Well, we see loving sacrifice. We see faithful acceptance. And then number three, we see the concept of patient guidance. Now, this, of course, is not something that's limited to adulthood, but I think about patient guidance when I think about parenthood, when you have older children. And again, I'll talk about my mom because, you know, you can fight me in the foyer afterwards, but I'll argue I got the best mom. And if we need to have a throwdown afterwards to see who actually has the best mom, well, you'll lose. My mom's better. I'll fight you over that. So I'll talk a little bit about my mother. My mom is very good about knowing that she has adult children now. My dad, not so much. Now, I was actually talking to Dad not too long ago. I think it was the end of last year. And he said one of the things he struggles with is realizing that we've grown up. And he'll say, you know, I can look at you guys, and you're grown men. You have families of your own. You have children now. And he says, I still see you as my little babies. And so what is that? Well, that's hard to see the transition from infant to adolescent to adulthood. But what is a good parent? Well, I'm not saying, all right, now Dad always watches the YouTube videos later. Dad, I'm not saying you're a bad dad, okay? Just let me get that out there. But my mom has done a really good job about realizing that as your children transition from babies to grown-ups, now, of course, you could argue that, Josh, you haven't really grown up that much. I get that. But one of the things that is needed is patience when it comes to guidance. Because a parent's job is not to control the actions of the children. A parent's job is to faithfully, by example, by instruction, by correction, take a child from infancy to maturity so that the child can then go out into the world and do what will honor God through their life. And so listen to verse 24 of Hebrews chapter 10. After it says, let us draw near with a true heart and let us hold fast the confession of our faith, verse 24 says, and let us consider one another in order to stir up love and good works, not forsaking the assembling of ourselves together, as is the manner of some, but exhorting one another, and so much more as you see the day approaching. There's a maturity aspect that you find in verses 24 and 25, that Christians are not to be infants. We're not to be children needing someone to hold our hand all throughout our lives. We are to grow to the point where we can look at one another and say, like what Mark said in his prayer, we need to go and do the work of God. We need to leave childhood behind, spiritually speaking, and mature to the point where we are not babes in Christ, but we've matured so that we can go out into the world and let our lights shine, that we can do the work of God, that we can take His church and make sure that what we are as a congregation is a group of individuals who are doing the will of the Father so that God would be glorified through His people. Maturity is needed. We are to grow. And what you find in Christ is patience with His guidance. He doesn't force us into obedience. Instead, what He does is He surrounds us with His children
so that we can stir one another up.

that we can be with each other. Look at verse 25. Hebrews 10:25 is one of the most misused verses in Scripture. It is a verse that historically has been used to beat people over the head and tell them you can't miss a church service. Now, I'm not for missing church services. If you've been around me at any time, it's probably because you've been at a church service and I have been here. Now, you might argue, well, that's because you're the preacher. That's your job. Okay, fair enough. I get that. But if it weren't my job, I believe I would still be here. I was raised to believe that when the church doors are opened, you need to be with Christians. Why? Not because of the way we've used verse 25. You have to be at every church service. The way Hebrews 10:25 ought to be used is that when you mature in Christ, the reason you're maturing is because you're with other Christians. And you recognize the value and the blessing of being with one another. And so if I want to grow in Christ, I will realize that when the Christian body gathers together, for what purpose? Well, it doesn't just have to be a worship service. The implication of Hebrews 10:25 is that we would be together way more than just Sunday and Wednesday, that we would be an actual family that spends time together, and it is the habit of Christians to be with each other. That's why verse 25 says, it seems to be that there are some who are developing the habit of forsaking being with one another, and that's not good. Don't develop that habit. But listen to what Jesus is saying in verses 24 and 25. You ought to get to a point in your maturity where you grow past thou shalt do this. And you mature to the point of, okay, I know what the commands of God are, but what are the good things for me? Not what do I have to do, what is good for my life so that I would grow and I would glorify my Father. And notice how the text says that to encourage that growth to happen, you're going to be the one who does that. Look at verse 24. Let us consider one another to love and good works, stirring up within each of us a willingness and a desire to not only do the commands of God, but live lives that glorify God as we come together as His people in love and in labor for the Lord. Now, God patiently guides us to that end. How so? Well, He does it through each of us. It's not God with a rod saying, you better show up. No, the guidance to come together as one another and as a family of God is something that God Himself has given to the church to encourage. And what that means is my love for you and yours for me and ours for one another is the way God encourages growth and maturity. That's patient guidance. On my dad's side of the family, my grandfather, we always called him Pop-Pop, George Manning, he was the one who kept that side of the family together. And when my grandfather was alive, we would have all kinds of holiday events. Like, he was the one who would organize renting the pavilion at the park. And my dad comes from a huge family. Like, I think I have like 60 cousins or something on that side of the family. And so all through my childhood, I remember it was just natural for us to get together. And we would have, you know, Labor Day celebration, 4th of July. Every holiday we would get together. And it was because Pop-Pop was there organizing everything, drawing us all together. And of course, one of the sad things about life is when you lose someone like that, oftentimes you lose the one that keeps you together. And so when my grandfather died, of course, we had already moved down to Tennessee, and so family gatherings for us was not happening. But when you lose the one who's there keeping the family drifts apart. Now listen to what Hebrews 10:24 and 25 says. It ought not be on one person to keep the family together. Now, ultimately, Jesus keeps us together, but there should be a love between me and you, you and you, you and you. There ought to be a love of Christian fellowship that binds the family of together as we mature and grow in Christ. And God is patient in His guidance. And as we mature and grow in our faith, we realize how much we rely and need one another and how important your life is to mine. I think about how important it is for Maggie to sit there next to Miss Leanne. I think about how good it is for Papa and Gigi to sit there right next to Caleb. And I think about everyone who goes downstairs and teaches Sunday school so that my children

and could learn about Jesus and know the Bible and grow and mature. What we have as a congregation is a family in Christ. We are to grow together, and God guides us not only through His Word, which is, of course, the primary source of guidance, but God guides us to maturity through each other. And what we are to each other is so much more than just a Sunday or Wednesday gathering. We are to be a family where we encourage life to grow in godliness. Now that is good parenthood. That's a good mother. Encouraging children to grow, to mature, to be together, to love one another, and experience what godly family is meant to be. And so, as we draw our sermon to a close, what do we see when we look at Christ? Well, we see someone who gives us new life through the sacrifice that He was willing to make. Someone who is willing to take that new life and nurture it because He has faithfully accepted the role required to bring about growth. And then we see the patient guidance of God as He brings us together in His church. And through each other, we stir one another up in studying the Word of God and growing to love one another and to doing the work of the Father. That's what we see in Christ. And of course, those are all echoes. Those are all images of beautiful motherhood. Not just motherhood, parenthood in general. Dads, we need to be lovingly sacrificial. We need to accept faithfully the role that God has given to us. We need to learn patience so that our guidance can come from a place of love and not anger. These are not just images of motherhood, but parenthood. And so what we do is, in all things, we try to be like Jesus. We try to walk in the footsteps of Christ. And mothers, we honor you and we thank you for those times in our lives when you have been like Jesus for us. And you have been sacrificial and loving as Christ. Now, the call for this morning is that the church would be like Jesus. That we would encourage those, that we would take new life serious and recognize that when there is a new birth, there is a responsibility placed upon us. We are called to be a family. And it's a high, it's a holy, and it's a noble calling. So our invitation this morning, of course, is the same invitation we have every Sunday, to be like Jesus. Now, motherhood has a beautiful example of what it means to be like Jesus, but that responsibility is placed on each of us. And so as we sing our invitation song, our invitation thought is, in what way can we encourage you to be like Jesus? Do you need to be baptized into Jesus so that you can have that new life He promised? Or do you need prayers so that your life can be faithful as Jesus is faithful? Whatever the gospel call is for you this morning, we invite you to come as we stand and sing.

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0: Randy Houser, Real Country. I got a friend who's a huge fan of Old Dominion. She's going to be booking her travel to Vegas. Their two-night residency is called Old Dominion Hits Vegas. And that's at Planet Hollywood Resort and Casino. The dates for that September 4th and 5th. And they're going to spotlight the eight-time ACM Group of the Year's hit catalog across both nights.
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8: It was another fun game for the Cardinals yesterday, but they dropped it to the Padres by a score of 4-2. The Cardinals had won the first two games of the series. They had a 8-game over 500 record going with the 23-15 record, and they had won six straight games on the road, but the Padres were able to get some offense from their all-stars. It was Manny Machado homering late in the game, but Fernando Tatis delivered a two-run single in a three-run fifth inning, and that was really the big hit of the game, the difference maker. On the Cardinals side, Dustin May pitched well, but he picked up the loss, a quality start, but he drops to 3-4, and it was Randy Vasquez getting the win. Mason Miller came on to pick up the save, his 12th. He had to work hard in the ninth inning. The Cardinals loaded the bases against him as he walked a couple of batters, but he did pick up the save, and the Padres take the game. This afternoon, it's Kyle Leahy and Walker Buehler. We hope you'll join us. This is Ricky Horton with the Redbird Recap.
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4: It's all about her this weekend. 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

2 weeks vacation coming, so I thought I'd drive down to Florida, spend some time with an old friend, date a few girls, make a few parties, and just kind of live it up again. So I packed up my car and then I called my mom in Tennessee and told her what I planned to do. She said, "Son, are you coming by?" And I said, "Mom, I'm really pushed for time, but I'll see you in a week or two." And I was driving through this little town in Georgia when I remembered today's Mama's birthday. Well, I thought I'll just stop and wire some flowers. Shouldn't take too long, then I'll be on my way. So I walked in the flower shop, and the first thing I saw was this little boy with his eyes full of tears. I said, "What's wrong, son?" He said, "Mama loves roses, and today's her birthday, and I haven't seen her in almost

He said, I live with Grandma now, but I promised Mama some roses, cause I talk to her all the time. I wanted to give her 5, cause that's how old I am. But the lady said I couldn't buy them with just a dime. Well, the little fella's story kind of touched my heart, so I told the lady to give him what he wanted and charge it to me. Then I told her I needed to wire 12 roses to my mama up in Chapel Hill, Tennessee. I looked around and the little boy was gone. But all of a sudden the door flew open and he come running back in. He said, Mister, I forgot to thank you for the roses. He smiled, shook my hand, and ran back out again. Well, I started on out of town, and I was feeling real proud of myself for thinking of my mama and really caring. When I looked out the window and I saw that same little boy kneeling by a grave in an old cemetery. I stopped my car and walked over to where the little boy was kneeling down, and he smiled up at me and said, this is where my mama stays. She says she sure does thank you for these pretty roses. Well, that's when I had to walk away. And I drove straight back to that flower shop and I said, lady, have you sent those flowers to Tennessee? She said, no, not yet. I said, well, never mind. I'll just take them back with me.

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4: Here's your Sunday weather forecast. We'll have a 30% chance of showers and thunderstorms this afternoon. Mostly sunny, though, with a high of 80. Tonight, we'll have a chance of showers and thunderstorms continuing. Mostly cloudy with a low around 52. Sunny with a high of near 70 on Monday. Monday night, it'll be clear with a low around 45. Tuesday, it'll be sunshine with a high of 75 and mostly clear Tuesday night, a low around 57. Wednesday, sunny, a high up to 79 and clear Wednesday night with a low around 51.
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6: 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I'm

Do not take it for granted. You got to be like Tim McGraw. You got to live like you are dying. It's real country. I'm Gary Walker. Happy Mother's Day. Hi, Mama. You got no reason for going home. 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
1: The hand that rocks the cradle rules the world. That's why it's all about her this weekend on Real Country.

Me and some of the boys were sitting around the other night. Started talking about politics, religion, love, and life. And what a shame it was about 9/11. And what about hell? And what about heaven? And is there or isn't there angels here on earth? And then one guy said, well, you can take that for what it's worth. If it's something I can see or something I can touch, well, I might believe in all that stuff. So I just had to say to him,

And then I said, who went through the pain and smiled through the tears on the day of your birth? She counted your fingers and toes. Thank God you were whole. Son, you ought to know who loved you first.

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1: I'm in the car next to you on the highway, heading to work. 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
11: 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It's all about her this weekend. And Mom, this next one's for you on Real Country.

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2: News. I'm Paul Stevens. Some possible diplomatic progress between the U.S. and Iran.
3: On Saturday, Secretary of State Marco Rubio, along with Special Envoy Steve Witkoff, met with the Qatari Prime Minister in Miami, trying to work out a path forward for a negotiated settlement with Iran.
2: And that's Fox's Trey Yingston, Tel Aviv, Israel. Meantime, the first passengers who got off a cruise ship where deadly hantavirus cases broke out now flying out of the Canary Islands.
4: 17 Americans will soon be flown to Nebraska, where they'll be monitored by a CDC team. At least six more states are monitoring cruise passengers who previously disembarked. And while none of the current passengers have tested positive for the hantavirus, the outbreak did earlier kill three people on board, and five passengers who left the ship are infected with the deadly virus.
2: Fox's Chandley Painter. 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
5: Here's your Sunday weather forecast. We'll have a 30% chance of showers and thunderstorms this afternoon. Mostly sunny, though, with a high of 80. Tonight, we'll have a chance of showers and thunderstorms continuing. Mostly cloudy with a low around 52. Sunny with a high of near 70 on Monday. Monday night, it'll be clear with a low around 45. Tuesday, it'll be sunshine with a high of 75 and mostly clear Tuesday night, a low around 57. Wednesday, sunny, a high up to 79 and clear Wednesday night with a low around 51.
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0: Get me to the train on time. I don't want to get to Tucson too late. Happy Mother's Day to his lovely bride, Kristen. 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
7: Here's your Sunday weather forecast. We'll have a 30% chance of showers and thunderstorms this afternoon. Mostly sunny, though, with a high of 80. Tonight, we'll have a chance of showers and thunderstorms continuing. Mostly cloudy with a low around 52. Sunny with a high of near 70 on Monday. Monday night, it'll be clear with a low around 45. Tuesday, it'll be sunshine with a high of 75 and mostly clear Tuesday night, a low around 57. Wednesday, sunny, a high up to 79 and clear Wednesday night with a low around 51.
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right around the corner. I'm talking about the 2026 ACM Awards coming up 1 week from tonight, Sunday from Las Vegas. And that man right there, Zach Topp, he has got 5 ACM Award nominations. I never lie before they're doing a little bopping with Dan Seals on Rio Country. We lost him, sad to say. David Allen Coe, you know that singer-songwriter, he wrote the Working Class Anthem.

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1: The hand that rocks the cradle rules the world. That's why it's all about her this weekend on Real Country.

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And I realize that I was only dreaming. For there's a garden, there's a sad old padre. Arm in arm, we'll walk at daybreak.

0: I think we need to give that man a big old thank you. It was 1967. He introduced a then little-known singer, Dolly Parton. Hey, Ms. Dolly, on his long-running television show. He's gone. He's not forgotten. We lost him from lung cancer October 28th, 2007. That green, green grass of home on Real Country.
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0: I'm Carmen Roberts. Iran says it has responded to the U.S. peace proposal, but did not release any details. GOP Senator David McCormick tells Fox News.
1: So I think we have to wait and see. I'm hoping the Iranians will go down a path to peace, but we have to be very careful. They are not trustworthy. It's in their interest. It's in the world's interest. But it's in their hands.
0: Meantime, Israeli Prime Minister Netanyahu says he does not rule out removing Iran's enriched uranium by force. Passengers aboard the Hanta virus-hit cruise ship, now anchored off Spain's Canary Islands, are beginning to evacuate.
2: The World Health Organization says repatriation flights have already taken off, returning people to Spain's capital of Madrid, France, and Canada.
0: Fox's CB Cotton. 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
9: Here's your Sunday weather forecast. We'll have a 30% chance of showers and thunderstorms this afternoon. Mostly sunny, though, with a high of 80. Tonight, we'll have a chance of showers and thunderstorms continuing. Mostly cloudy with a low around 52. Sunny with a high of near 70 on Monday. Monday night, it'll be clear with a low around 45. Tuesday, it'll be sunshine with a high of 75 and mostly clear Tuesday night, a low around 57. Wednesday, sunny, a high up to 79 and clear Wednesday night with a low around 51.
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I got to hang out with that guy a few years ago at the CMA Awards. Kind of a quiet, laid-back kind of guy, but a huge talent. ETC, Earl Thomas Conley, and before that, remembering the year that old Clay

0: pleasant Sunday as the Cardinals get set for the Padres' final game of this four-game series. It is Ameren Total Access along the Cardinals Radio Network. I'm Joe Pod. A very happy Mother's Day to all of our moms out there listening to some Cardinal baseball today as the Cards look for another series win. Of course, they took the first two in the series with the Padres, dropped last night's game by a 4-2 score. That snapped a six-game road winning streak for the Birds, but they'll try to get back on track here today. And they'll do it behind the right-hander Kyle Leahy. He'll be up against Walker Buehler, the longtime Dodger, now Padre, and we'll get into the pitching matchup a little bit later on in the show. As always, everything you need to get you ready for this one today, we have it for you. We'll hear from the Cards manager, Oliver Marmol, coming up in our second segment. We'll hear from the guys calling the game. That would be Mike Claiborne and Ricky Horton today. We'll get a little listen to Nathan Church, who has had a nice little breakout to start this 2026 season, and he visits with Mike Claiborne. That's coming up a little bit later also. So on Mother's Day, the Cardinals have played 114 previous games. This is the 115th Mother's Day since it became a national holiday, which was way back in 1914. And the Cardinals are 55-67-2 on Mother's Day, 28-32-2 on the road. So for whatever reason, maybe they're missing their moms. They don't play particularly well on Mother's Day. I think that's just a random stat for you here on this Mother's Day Sunday. Ivan Herrera continues to play well at the top of the lineup. Two more hits last night, extended his on-base streak to 25 games. Jordan Walker extended his on-base streak to 14 games last night. So both of those two doing some really good things. Ivan Herrera up to second in the National League in on-base percentage after getting on twice last night in that game against the Padres. Pedro Páez is back behind the plate. He leads Major League Baseball with 9 runners caught trying to steal bases. So he has been really good behind the plate this year for the Redbirds. Cardinals come in today 23-16, exact record as the Padres. The Cardinals are 3.5 games back in the National League Central Division, and the San Diego Padres start today at just a game back in the National League West Division behind the Dodgers, who are 24-15. The Cubs lead the Central Division at 27-13. They had their 10-game winning streak snapped last night at Texas, so they have finally lost a game, and so the Cardinals lost no ground last night. We'll hear from the Cards manager, Oliver Marmol, when we come back. It is Ameren Total Access on this Mother's Day Sunday, and this is the Cardinals Radio Network, powered by Graybar.
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Cards and Padres, 3:10 Central Time, first pitch this afternoon. Almost everything else is getting going in the majors right now, with the exception of a few games. The Pirates, one of those, they'll be getting going just about the same time as the Cardinals. They're in San Francisco. The Cubs are playing at Texas. That's a scoreless game.

0: Game in the bottom of the fourth inning. In the bottom of the sixth inning, it's the Reds on top of the Astros 4-0 in Cincinnati. Top of the fifth inning, it's the Brewers leading at home 3-2 over the Yankees. So that's the rest of the National League Central Division. Minor league wise, everything's underway for the top three affiliates. It's a scoreless game. Sixth inning, Memphis playing at Toledo. Today it was Max Ragic making the start for the He is pitching for the Redbirds. He did not make the start today for the Memphis Redbirds. In fact, it was Scott Blewett that made the start for the Redbirds this afternoon. For Springfield, they trail 4-2, top of the fifth inning as they take on Corpus Christi. That one in Springfield, and Peoria is playing at home to Wisconsin. They trail 5-0, top of the second inning there. So that's what's going on with the rest of the minor league affiliates and the National League Central Division. When we come back, we're going inside the park, and we'll hear from Rick Horton, Mike Claiborne. They're calling the game today. They join us next. It's Amherst Total Access on the Cardinals Radio Network, powered by Graybar.
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0: Yeah, she used to say I love you more, and me and my brother kind of took that to heart, and so now before every game, I think my brother has a tattoo of more on his chest, and before every game I'll write more on my wrist tape, and every at bat I tap that just as a reminder that, you know, kind of a tribute to her. I wouldn't be here. I really wouldn't be here if it wasn't for her. So
1: yeah. Well, you certainly have been gave her a lot of reasons to be proud of you while she was alive, but certainly she'd be proud of you right now for what the man you become, not just the player, but the man you become. Appreciate you sharing that story about your mom.
0: Of course. I appreciate you. Thank you.
1: All right. That's Thomas Sejesi, and we are inside the ballpark at Petco.
2: Really nice conversation. Glad to hear that from Thomas Sejesi and, of course, Rick Horton. 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

0: Joe Pod back in on Ameren Total Access. Cards and the Padres coming up at 3:10 this afternoon with that first pitch in the final game of the series. Time for us to go inside the clubhouse. It's built by Window Nation, and our thanks to Danny Wexelman of Cardinals TV, as she had a chance to visit with Jordan Walker earlier this afternoon. Now, of course, it is Mother's Day. We've heard from Thomas Ajayce talking about his late mother. We hear from Jordan Walker here and what mom means to Jordan.
1: I say definitely mom first when it came to taking care of my homework, clean my room, making sure the dishes were done, all the chores that I had for sure. But she was always the first person to check on me. Anything was wrong. She had that like mom sense, to be honest with you, because I really wouldn't talk as much about, you know, stuff that might be going on, and she just figured it out, and she, you know, was always there for me. So huge role as a child for sure.
0: That's Jordan Walker talking about mom here on Mother's Day. Again, thanks to Danny Wexelman from Cardinals TV for sending that along. Time for us to wrap up this edition of Ameren Total Access. We'll do that on the other side of the break. I'm Joe Pott in St. Louis. 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

0: Final couple of minutes here on Ammer and Total Access, 3:10 first pitch, and we are just a couple minutes away from sending you out to San Diego for Rick Horton and Mike Claiborne today. Pitching matchup looks like this. Kyle Leahy will go for the Redbirds, 4-3 with a 4.93 ERA. Eighth start of the year for Leahy, 13 walks, 27 strikeouts. He's coming off a win against Milwaukee, 5 1/3 innings, gave up 6 hits and 1 earned run, a couple of walks and 5 strikeouts. He is, after that game, talked a lot about getting through the 6th inning, which is something he has hoped to do. He had a clean 5 innings in that game against Milwaukee and then gave up the run in the 6th. He has made only 3 relief appearances against San Diego. No starts, of course, against the Padres. 5 1/3 innings in his career, no runs allowed. Walker Buehler, the longtime Dodger, now Padre, makes the start today for San Diego. He's 2-2 with a 5.64 ERA. 29 strikeouts and 30-plus innings for Buehler. This will be his 8th start. Tuesday, he had a start against San Francisco, was at San Francisco, got the win in that one. 5 1/3 innings, 4 earned runs, no walks, 5 strikeouts. Now, he will make his 6th career start against the Cardinals today. He is 3-0 with a 3.9 ERA in those starts against St. Louis. 30 innings, 35 strikeouts. So he has had good success against the Cardinals so far in his career. Well, the Cards are looking for another series win, another road series win. They come into today 13-6 on the road this season. Again, they had won 6 in a row until last night, but they'll try to check off another series win today as they face the Padres. First pitch is at 3:10, and on the other side of the break, it'll be Mike Claiborne and Rick Horton with all the action for you this afternoon. I will have you back on the post-game show. Hopefully at that point, we're talking about a Redbird winner. Cards and Padres, enjoy the game on the Cardinals Radio Network, powered by Graybar.
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6: Another beautiful day in San Diego. They must have a consecutive streak going when it comes to great days, because we've seen some outstanding weather here over the last 4 days. We're going to see it again one more time this afternoon as the Cardinals and the Padres wrap up their four-game series. The Redbirds start off this afternoon with Oliver Marmol's lineup looking like J.J. Weatherholt at second base. Ivan Herrera is the designated hitter this afternoon. Alec Burleson is at first. Jordan Walker is in right. Nolan Gorman will be at third base with Mason Winn at short. Nathan Church gets another start. He'll be in center field with Thomas Ajayi, the local guy. He'll be in left field. And Pedro Pajes will be behind the plate. For the San Diego Padres, it'll be Jackson Merrill. He'll be in center field. Fernando Tatis, he's in right field with Manny Machado at third. Gavin Sheets gets the start. He'll be in left field this afternoon. We've seen him play first base and also a DH, and now he's in left. Xander Bogaerts will be in shortstop with Miguel Andujar will be the designated hitter. Ty France is at first base this afternoon with Sun Moon Song. He'll be the second baseman, and Rodolfo Duran, he'll be behind the plate. Today's starting lineup is presented by Bet365, where winning is everything. When we come back, Ricky Horton will have the first pitch on this beautiful Mother's Day in San Diego on the Cardinals Radio Network, powered by Graybar.
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6: There you have it from Nathan Church, and you'll hear a few more Cardinals before the day is over with wishes to their mothers. Along with Ricky Horton, Mike Claiborne here as we get set for Cardinal baseball. The Padres have just now taken the field.

0: There's a call strike. So one ball, two strikes to the Cardinals center fielder. And Nathan wants to challenge it. Survey says. A little slow on the trigger here.
1: Call confirmed it is a strike. St. Louis has one challenge.
0: Strike at the top of the order. Now the Cardinals are down to one challenge.
2: Both Sejacy and Church, not real chatty. Either one of them, they don't talk a lot, both of them.
0: No.
2: And so we're glad to have both of them on and appreciate Thomas talking about his late mother and Church talking about all the prep he's doing. He's off to such a good start.
0: Another pitch goes outside for a ball. Two balls, two strikes, and Nathan Church, who leads things off here in the top of the third. Neither team has been able to score, nor do they have a hit. Another one on the way from Buehler, and that's high for a ball. Nice crowd on hand. Maybe the smallest crowd we've had over the first three games of this series. But with the weather as it is, there's a lot of options here in San Diego.
2: Moms wanted to do something
0: else
2: in some cases.
0: Line drive foul
2: although,
0: on the left field line.
2: Although I see a lot of moms here with their family and this, and then why not? Why not show up at the ballpark for Mother's Day? And as long as you're treating mom and taking care of her, then a good place to have good family time, which, of course, is something that moms love.
0: So a full count to Church, another pitch ground ball to the shortstop. That's Bogarts. He backhands up, over, out. Made it close, though, as Nathan Church is going hard down the line. Hey, if you're a Cardinal fan, you know there's nothing like baseball in St. Louis that beats nothing better than that 60-cent sipper at On the Run. The day after the Card scores six, we had one of those on Friday as Nathan Church.
2: He's limping a little bit.
0: Keep an eye on him. Victor Scott is ready to go if you need him, but you hope Nathan can stay in the game as Thomas Sejacy sees the first pitch called strike.
2: Just wonder, hustling that out, because that was a ball in the hole at short and a potential infield hit that maybe that little extra effort, maybe it jarred the area that was tender.
0: Pitch is high for a ball to Thomas. Man, he was good with you today. Just talking about being a hometowner and his family and what it meant to him. And
2: just being at the plate right now with the tape on his wrist.
0: There's a tapper right back to the mound. That's Walker Buehler. He underhands it to first for the second out.
2: Writes on it every day. Writes the word more on it every day because his mom always told him, or he would tell her that he loved her, and she said, I love you more, and that more on his wrist. He looks at it every at-bat, and I just think that's really a sweet thing.
0: Pedro Pajes stands in. Pedro on the season. Hitting 212. He's in a little bit of a funk right now. He waits on the first pitch, and he lines it to the second baseman on one hop now. And Sung goes to first for the out. Three up, three down for the Cardinals. We go to the bottom of the third. No score.
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0: Bogaerts bats for the third time. He has flied out and doubled. So Kyle Leahy got through the second time through the lineup, and he got through the first three batters the third time. Just too many pitches, really, to be able to stay out there as he threw 95 pitches, 60 of them strikes. His ERA went down about a half a run, so he'll be happy about that. One strike to count on Bogaerts. Next pitch is right down central for a strike, and that had some zip to it. 99 miles an hour. JoJo Romero getting loose in the Cardinals' pen, so perhaps JoJo for the seventh.
1: It's great to have options.
0: Sure is. Stanek is ready, and the next pitch, and that's a called strike three. And he doesn't like that call, but again, no challenges for the Padres. Back-to-back strikeouts. Great start for Stanek. Stanek is in his 19th game of the year, has 23 strikeouts now in 16 and two-thirds innings. So he's a guy that can get the strikeouts. The walks were coming fast early,
1: yes,
0: but he seems to
1: have kind of
0: settled in on
1: not
0: that.
1: Not overthrowing as much. I mean, just let it go. I mean, he has good stuff.
0: Well, like every golfer will tell you, you swing as hard as you can. You got to find that groove swing, and you hit it just as far if you're smooth because you're hitting it with club head speed. And pitching's the same way. It's arm speed. There's a swing and a foul back.
1: So that's what I've been doing wrong.
0: Well, that's number one on the list.
1: It's a
0: you
1: long
0: want the
1: list.
0: Whole list?
1: Multiple pages as far as flawed golf.
0: For all of us. 1-1 the count on Duhar, who's 0-2. Swing and a line drive to right field. Walker on the move, and he catches it on the run. He got a good jump on that. On Duhar lines out. 1-2-3 inning. Mike has the seventh. Cardinals 2, San Diego nothing.
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11: John Jay here. Happy Mother's Day to all the moms out there. Happy Mother's Day, Maria.
1: We go to the top of the seventh inning, and the Cardinals have a 2-0 lead. And the reason why they have a 2-0 lead is Jordan Walker, who hit a two-run homer, stands in the batter's box. And he's ready to go, and the first pitch is a swing and a miss, and Jordan had thoughts of maybe having another home run with that swing. Ron Marnacio is now in the ballgame. We saw him yesterday. He pitches from the right side of the rubber, or the third base side. There's another pitch inside for a ball. One ball, one strike to Jordan Walker. At home run, they said 425. I think maybe there were a few more feet added to it, but he didn't miss it. As he swings and misses on another pitch, threw him a changeup.

0: baseball. Chicago, Detroit, Philadelphia. Things didn't go well for he and Rob Thompson in Philadelphia, and everybody thought it was a good idea that Nick move on, so he found a home here in San Diego. Not playing as much, but it still is a threat. Balance stands in the box. Here comes JoJo's next pitch. Swing, and he tapped it foul. He just got a piece of it.
1: JoJo, of course, coming from Philadelphia, also in a trade for Edmundo Sosa.
0: I don't believe it turned out to be a good deal for both teams.
1: It sure did. I don't believe these two would have overlapped in Philadelphia, but JoJo was not pitching poorly there. He was good, but Cardinals needed him, and the trade's been good for both.
0: Castellanos hits one in the left field. There is Thomas Ajayi. He waves off everyone. He's under it and makes the one-handed catch for the second out. We owe you a station break for identification along the Cardinal Radio Network line powered by Graybar.
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0: Rodolfo Duran stands in. The right-hander here swings through a first pitch strike. This game is brought to you by Budweiser, the official beer sponsor of Major League Baseball. You can crack open the game with Budweiser and enjoy unrivaled flavor and refreshment. As JoJo from the stretch, another pitch, and Duran taps that one foul. He's looking for his first big league hit, and I wish him nothing but the best come Tuesday.
1: There you go.
0: 2-0 is our score. Cardinals have 3 hits. Padres have 2. Neither team has committed an error this afternoon. Next one from JoJo. Breaking ball just missed. Everybody thought that was a strike. Even JoJo, half the infield, was walking toward the Cardinal dugout, but home plate umpire Andy Fletcher said not so fast. So here we go. One more time with JoJo's pitch on the way. And there's a tapper foul near home plate toward the Cardinal dugout now.
1: San Diego has an off day tomorrow, as the Cardinals do, and I wish him more than one hit in the upcoming series.
0: They have the Dodgers, right?
1: They have Milwaukee Brewers.
0: Oh, then they have the Dodgers next weekend. I know I was talking to someone the other day, and there's a pitch that's low for a ball, and that's their Christmas here in San Diego when the Dodgers roll in.
1: That'll be the next Monday, Tuesday, Wednesday, actually. They'll play the Dodgers. They play Milwaukee, then they go to Seattle, then they'll play the Dodgers here. The next homestand will be the Dodgers and Oakland.
0: Strike 3 call to Duran. He knew it. And he walks to the dugout. The Cardinals 1-2-3 once again to the Padres. We go to the 8th inning. Ricky Horton will have it for you. Cardinals lead 2-0.
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1: We go to the top of the 8th inning. It's 2-0 Cardinals. The Redbirds with just 3 hits in this game. The Padres with just 2. And it's Nathan Church to lead things off. And Victor Scott

0: 1-2 delivery is fouled back.
1: He's not getting cheated with his swing, that's for sure. Brad Glay. Rodriguez is now warming for San Diego.
0: Yep, that's Brad Glay. As the pitch is outside, we saw him. We liked him with his changeup.
1: We liked him a whole lot.
0: Well, the Cardinals haven't exactly pounded the Padres pitchers here, but the same is true of the Padres against the Cardinals. Cardinals won 2-1 in game one. They won 6-0 in game two, and it was just a 4-2 loss here yesterday. And 2-0 Cardinals here as Marinaccio misses outside. The Padres over the last 2 weeks have only averaged 3 runs a game, and that's down from where they were house of fire for much of early and mid-May, and hitting just 184 in the last 2 weeks collectively. Next pitch to Pajes is fouled back again.
1: Pete's making him work.
0: The injured list. Luis Campusano, Nick Pivetta, Herman Marquez, Joe Musgrave, Jake Cronenworth, and 2 other relievers. On top of that, Johnny Brito and Brian Hoeing. Swing and a line drive. Oh, it's caught by the shortstop, Bogarts. He got a good jump on that. Kind of a soft liner. Ticketed for left field. Didn't make it there as we go to the bottom of the 8th inning. 2-0 St. Louis.
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0: Jackson Merrill leads off the bottom of the 8th inning. Jojo Romero still in this game to face him. Lefty versus lefty. And the first pitch, strike one. And Jojo, like Stanek before him, pounding the strike zone in his appearance so far here this afternoon.

0: center field. Church has moved from center to left. The 1-1 pitch is swung on and missed.
1: Well, he tied him up with that pitch.
0: A sweeper from JoJo that didn't sweep much, but it tied him up. Soriano is loose in the Cardinals' pen, and I believe he will have Tatis here in a moment. The 1-2 pitch, here it is, and it's a slider down and away. 2-2. So JoJo goes out to the mound kind of knowing that his job is to just get the leadoff batter out.
1: Just keep one guy.
0: And if he does, he has
1: down.
0: A good day.
1: Yes.
0: Trying to have a good day. The 2-2 pitch. A slider is hit towards left center. A long run for Church. He calls off. The center fielder Scott makes the play. And JoJo has had a good day. And here comes Ollie out of the Cardinals dugout. We're going to have a pitching change. It's brought to you by Goodwill. Give hope, give local, give Goodwill. We'll be right back.
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0: Right-hander George Soriano, first year as a Cardinal, has appeared in 17 games, 3.31 ERA, and his job is to get out both Tatis and Machado.
6: Nothing to it.
0: Nothing to it. Good work from JoJo Romero, an inning and a third. No hits, no walks, two punch-outs. Tatis is ready for the Cardinal right-hander. First pitch is inside for a ball. Tatis has struck out, flied out, and grounded out.
1: But he's still dangerous.
0: Oh, that he is.
1: Be careful with him, especially the way he's been starting to make better contact.
0: Next delivery is outside and back to the screen. Tatis flied out deeply to center field, and that's as close as he's come to a home run in a bit. Outfield is deep for him. They still respect Tatis Jr., as they should. Soriano needs a strike here. He's 2-0. Working in the bottom of the eighth inning. Next delivery is a check swing, and he didn't go. 3-0 on Tatis. Boy, walks are problematic late in game. Soriano has not really had too much trouble with the walk lately. As the 3-0 pitch is outside, ball four. He had problems with it there. A leadoff walk in front of Machado in a 2-0 game. Soriano just walked his 10th batter in 16 innings, but a lot of that came early. Soriano was walking guys early. Stanek was. And so was Matt Swanson. The three of them, really. And Justin Brule, for that matter. Four of them had a lot of walks early on. Machado asked for time.
1: Be careful on this first pitch here.
0: I think they just...

0: Padres 2 here in the ninth inning, and this crowd is going nuts on Mother's Day. O'Brien gave him a hanger, and Castellanos did not miss it. So back to the drawing board for the Cardinals. And it is Laureano to bat for Duran. What a crazy moment that was. Swing and a foul, and that one may have caught the Cardinal catcher again as Laureano's trying to end it now. Castellanos just tied it. The Padres getting two runs in the bottom of the ninth inning against the Cardinals closer. Next pitch is low for a ball, 1-1. And again, the sweeper, the betraying pitch, the adjustment for O'Brien. He hung it, and Castellanos did not miss it. There's a pitch low for a ball. It was actually a sinker. It was a sinker up in the zone. It was the same location as the pitch that Bogaerts hit. The 2-1 delivery to Laureano is grounded towards third, but foul. He was jammed on that. And it's 2-2. And Laureano needs a new bat. Another broken bat. So two broken bats. Unfortunately, two runs this inning as well. The broken bat means another tree gets planted by Focal Point and Cardinals Care. Disappointing bottom of the ninth inning for the Cardinals as Castellanos broke the pink bat. They gave him his normal bat, and a few pitches later, after just barely fouling some pitches off, hit one into the bleachers and left. This crowd of 39,000 plus loved that moment. Laureano asked for time, and it's granted. The Cardinals hoping to play extra innings. But now they've got an out to get. Two balls, two strikes, two outs. Riley O'Brien delivers. It's grounded foul again. The Padres have been just hanging tough with their at-bats here. He did strike out on Duhar in France and just could not finish off Castellanos. The next delivery to Laureano, a swing and a miss, and he strikes out the side, but the damage done. A base hit by Bogaerts. A two-out, two-strike home run by Castellanos sends us to extras here at Petco Park. We're tied at two.
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2: Golden opportunity for the Padres in the bottom of the 10th inning. The Cardinals do not score in the top half against Jeremiah Estrada and Adrian Morejon. And it's Gordon Graceffo who will have the attempt for the Cardinals. The automatic runner is Freddie Fermin at second. And Pedro Pache steps in front of home plate just to communicate what they're going to do here with the man at the plate as they walk Jackson Merrill intentionally, and now they face Fernando Tatis Jr. So first and second, nobody out. Now Tatis asks for time. So an intentional walk of Merrill and Graceffo on the mound. And this is an almost, it's not impossible, but it's a really tough thing to do, especially on the road, to pitch in the bottom of the 10th without a lead.
3: Throw in the fact that now do you sacrifice here with Tatis? Burleson seems to feel like that might be the situation as he's moving in on the grass.
2: Cardinals were in on a fact-finding mission there as they had the inside move. Weatherholt was taken off to see if Tatis would give it away. And we're going to find out. He does show bunt, and he fouls it off. Or no, he just... Did he miss it? They're saying that he pulled the bat back, and it's a ball. There's no swing on that. There's no bunt attempt. But, boy, he had that bat out there
3: for
2: a long time.
3: He had it out there for... Yeah.
2: Such a tough call to make because you just have to have a little pullback, and that's what he did. And it's ball one on Tatis Jr., so you'd have to think he's bunting again.
3: You have to give it at least two shots.
2: And if he does bunt, you'd have to believe the Cardinals would walk Machado, I would think.
3: Yes.
2: And they'd take their chances with Sheets. Burleson way in on the grass right now. He's charging hard. And the pitch to Tatis. Oh, it almost hit him. He fouled it off. And he is running towards the Cardinals' dugout on the third base side as he had a hard time getting out of the way of that. It did hit his bat. And while he gets back to normal, let's pause for station ID on the Cardinals Radio Network powered by Graybar.
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2: Looking at that on the replay, that was just a pitch inside, and he just kind of stuck his head in on it and then was surprised that
3: he hit the bat,
2: and went after him. So it's 1-1, the count on Tatis. He's swinging now, and he takes a strike.
3: Good pitch by G.
2: Oh, a strikeout would be huge here. That's what you need. With runners at first and second, well, the runner at first doesn't matter. The runner that counts is Fermin at second. Nobody out. Bottom of the 10th inning. 2-2 the score. Tatis at the plate. The pitch is a slider in the dirt.
3: Good play by Pedro to be able to block that. Nobody can advance.
2: I believe that was a curveball from Graceffo. And Graceffo's been good. But this is so hard to do this. 1.74 ERA, 2-0 out of the Cardinals' pen in 20 innings of work. But you just can't do anything wrong. You can't make a mistake. And you have to get some swing and miss sometime. And now would be a good time. The 2-2 pitch is inside 3-2. Tatis is 0-for-3 and a walk in this game.
3: Strikeout, pop up on the infield, something along that line.
2: Double play.
3: Maybe a line drive to somebody.
2: Triple play.
3: There you go. We haven't seen one in a while.
2: 3-2 pitch to Tatis is a little bit low, ball four, and he walked him. Well, it just got worse. Now the bases are loaded.

0: for Machado,
1: who is over him anywhere. Looks like we're going to have another change as Ollie's coming out with another glove.
0: And the change is going to be to give a glove to an outfielder they're going to put in the infield, and that's Fermin.
1: Fermin, a natural infielder, so it makes sense here.
0: So he's going to be considered a mound visit, I think. And Fermin is being called in. And he turned around to look that maybe they were talking to somebody else. But no, it's him.
1: There's nobody within 200 feet of you. I think they're talking to you.
0: So Ollie's using the mound visit for that purpose. I mean, why not?
1: Yeah. I mean, he has nothing to lose at this point.
0: Because he wants to talk about the defense here as much as anything else. So he's got Fermin's outfield glove. Fermin now with his infield glove. He's going to be in the middle of the diamond. The Machado's got all kinds of area in the outfield. We'll see where Scott actually plays. He's in center field. And Walker and he are actually checking with John Jay to see where he wants them to play. They're both in, that's for sure, as is the infield. Machado's ready, and the pitch to him is popped up into shallow center field. Is it deep enough? It's Walker calling him off. Walker settles under it. He makes the catch. The throw home is not in time. Sliding just under the tag is Fermin, and the Padres walk it off.

0: and the Padres walk it off. A sacrifice fly RBI for Machado, and they win 3-2 in extras.
1: Well, Jordan Walker made a great throw. It was a short right field, right center field, and he just got under the tag. But you really didn't have a lot of options in this situation with the bases loaded. All they were looking for was a fly ball. They got it, and they walk it off. And you think about it, Ricky, the Cardinals were one strike away, a foul tip. And I'll tell you, the foul tip is when Castellanos broke his bat, got a new piece of lumber, and the next thing you know, it was in the seats. But it was a great game, just the wrong outcome.
0: Wrong outcome indeed, as the Cardinals drop this one by a score of 3-2 in extra innings. First extra inning loss for the Cardinals this season. They're now 5-1. The Padres are 2-0. And Mike and I will talk more about it after this.
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0: Well, a very tough loss today here in San Diego. The Cardinals had it down to the last strike and just could not finish the deal. The pitching was really good here today for really both teams, as there was only 7 hits in this game, but the Cardinals drop it by a score of 3-2.
1: Yeah, everything kind of unfolded in the last inning, but overall I thought it was a really well-pitched game out of Cardinal pitching staff. Riley O'Brien, just one pitch he'd like to have back. But overall, I like the way the Cardinals played in this series. Now, they only have a 2-2 record. And they would, like I said, one strike away from having a chance to win the series. But also, Ricky, when you go back to yesterday, they were one swing away from having a chance to win the series. But I like what I saw. I think it was a learning opportunity for everyone. And you think about the top of the 10th, when you can't push a run across there, that kind of sealed your fate as well. But you know what? We'll pack it up. We'll move on. Day off tomorrow, and here come the Athletics.
0: Yeah, move on to the Athletics. Riley O'Brien giving up that home run, the first home run that he has allowed in 60 and a third inning. So he has been,
1: he was due.
0: Yeah, well, I guess so. And maybe Castellanos was due, too. And they unfortunately met in the bottom of the ninth inning down to the last strike. And then the Cardinals, as you mentioned, they weren't able to add on after those two early runs. Jordan Walker hit the home run, but really not much else offensively.
1: Yeah, not a lot of offense from either team. I mean, San Diego, you know, took them to the ninth inning to get something going. But I really feel good about how this series panned out as far as learning about who can do what and how you respond to challenges. And you just have to build on it. It's part of the learning process.
0: Well, it certainly is that. And the Cardinals drop this one. They go to 23-17. The Padres now 24-16. A 2-2 trip here to San Diego. And when we come back, we'll have the Marriott St. Louis Grand play of the game after you hear this.
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4: It will not take very long to recap what happened here in San Diego. There was not a lot of offense really to talk about, but if you want to talk about pitching, well, we could do that for a while as Kyle Leahy went five innings, only gave up two hits and no runs. Ryan Stanek, a scoreless inning. Jojo Romero, Soriano after him, all pitched very well. Nothing but zeros for the Padres through the first eight innings of the game. The only offense that really happened here today, and Leahy was up against Walker Buehler, the veteran right-hander. The only real offense on the Redbird side came in the fourth inning, and it came with two outs as Alec Burleson had a base hit, was able to steal second base, got a great jump on the pitcher. Buehler was in scoring position for Jordan Walker. Didn't matter if he was still at first because Walker pounded one off of the upper deck down the left field line here at Petco Park and hit his 11th home run of the year. And that two-run home run made it 2-0 St. Louis. That was in the fourth inning. Again, nothing but zeros the rest of the way as Buehler kind of settled down. He went six innings giving up two runs. And Ron Marinaccio was really good in his two innings of work, striking out three Cardinals. Bradley Rodriguez pitched an inning, and then Estrada came in, pitched two-thirds of an inning in the ninth inning. But it was, we know what happened in the bottom of the ninth inning. And if you are just joining us, well, you're going to have to hear about it now because the Cardinals had a 2-0 lead going into the bottom of the ninth inning. And it was Riley O'Brien on to try to save his 12th game of the year, which would have matched Mason Miller's 12. He got his 12th here last night. And Riley gave up a base hit to Xander Bogaerts to lead off the bottom of the ninth inning. No harm yet as he strikes out Andujar and Ty France. So there's now a runner on first base with two outs. Now, defensive indifference put Bogaerts at second. He was able to advance to third on a wild pitch. Again, his run didn't matter, but the man at the plate, his run did. As the Cardinals had that two-run lead, in stepped Nick Castellanos, the veteran right-hander, and he delivered our play of the game presented by Marriott St. Louis Grand. O'Brien is ready. And the pitch. Here it comes. Swing and a long one to left field. That's deep and it's gone. And we're tied at two. Down to their last strike. The Padres strike with Nick Castellanos getting a hanging sweeper and hitting it into the bleachers. Cardinals 2, Padres 2. Here in the ninth inning, and this crowd is going nuts on Mother's Day. And it was actually a sinker from Riley O'Brien on further review, but regardless, it was a home run by Castellanos in a 2-2 game. We went on to the 10th inning, and the Cardinals, well, they just couldn't get anything done in the

0: tough finish for the Redbirds today as they fall to the Padres. 3-2, the final score in 10 innings here this afternoon. I'm Joe Pod. Welcome in to the Mercy Cardinals postgame show. The Cardinals had a 2-0 lead with two outs and two strikes in the ninth. They could not hold it. A two-run home run in the ninth, another run in the tenth, and the Padres come from behind to steal this one from the Redbirds today. 3-2, the final score. We'll break it down with the highlights, such as they are. That's coming up when we come back on the Mercy Cardinals postgame show right here on the Cardinals Radio Network, powered by Graybar.
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Joe Pott back with you on the Mercy Cardinals post-game show as the Cardinals fall 3-2 in 10 innings. This is what it sounded like, the pitching matchup to start things off. Kyle Leahy making his first career start against the Padres, against Walker Buehler, making his sixth career start. He's never lost to the Redbirds, and it started pretty quick in the first for Walker Buehler. He fans Weatherholt and Herrera, then gets Burleson to

0: Strike count. There's a fly ball in the left field. So JC on his horse. He's there. He makes the one-handed catch for the final out.
1: Nothing doing for the Redbirds in the fifth inning. And to the
2: field, is it deep enough? It's Walker calling him off. Walker settles under it. He makes the catch. The throw home is not in time. Sliding just under the tag is Fermin, and the Padres walk it off. A sacrifice fly RBI for Machado, and they win 3-2 in extras.
1: Adrian Morjon gets the win. He is 3-1. Gordon Graceffo takes the tough luck loss to go to 2-1. San Diego outhits the Cardinals 4-3. No errors in this game. Cards leave 3. San Diego leaves 9, and they win this one to earn the series split. Each team with a couple of wins in the series. We'll take a break, come back, tell you who our player of the game is. That's next. This is the Mercy Cardinals post-game show on the Cardinals Radio Network, powered by Graybar.
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0: into left center field to tie the game and ultimately send it to extras where the Pirates would, or the Padres, I should say, would win it. Jordan Walker gets our nod as the Cardinals player of the game until that blow from Castellanos. He had the big blow in the game with the two-run home run in the fourth inning. They were the only runs until the ninth. Those are your players of the game. We'll come back and we'll hear from the Cards manager, Oliver Marmol. That is next on the Cardinals Radio Network, powered by Graybar.
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0: that's the case going into Sacramento now.
1: No doubt. But what I love about this is you got a clubhouse that's pretty pissed right now. And that says something to not coming into this series feeling good about just splitting with these guys. They wanted to get Miller yesterday. They wanted to take the series and improve what they're all about. So I like the fact that the mood is what it is. The expectations are high, and I love it.
0: I know a day off is probably well ready for everybody, but I know you can't wait to get back at it in a couple of days.
1: I'd like to go at it again, yeah.
2: Cardinals manager Oliver Marmol with Chip Carey after the game. Appreciate the folks at Cardinals TV sending that along our way as the Cardinals dropped this one, and you heard it, that they aren't satisfied with a four-game split or with a 2-2 split there in that four-game series against San Diego, that they're upset and wanting more and wishing more from the series, but they will not get it. And they do have the off day tomorrow before they get ready for the Athletics. We'll take a break, come back, wrap things up here on this edition of the Mercy Cardinals post-game show. I'm Joe Pop. 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
2: Kathleen Maloney. President Trump rejects Iran's response to the latest U.S. peace proposal.
3: The administration saying it's not at all what they had hoped for. The president wrote, "I have just read the response from Iran's so-called representatives. I don't like it. Totally unacceptable."
2: Fox's Alex Hogan, Iran state media, saying the U.S. proposal amounts to surrender, the country instead making demands, including war reparations. Passengers who have been stranded on a cruise ship infected with the hantavirus outbreak are finally getting off.
4: More than 140 passengers aboard the MV Hondius, including 17 Americans, will recover from any symptoms in their home countries.
2: Fox's Gernal Scott. Meanwhile, the ship will next sail to the Netherlands to undergo disinfection. 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